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1: That's the last and final keyword for this week. We gonna reset on Monday at 8 a.m. with the morning show. 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
1: 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Let's get back to it, broski. How you coming?
0: Yo, what up, though? 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
1: 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Like the chop.
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1: You're on your way to work.
2: Hey.
1: Just do the chop. Hey, just do the chop. Eating a bowl of cereal.
2: Chop it up.
1: Just do the chop.
2: Chop
1: hey,
2: it up.
1: Just do the chop from your side piece house.
2: That's the one.
1: Yeah, that's the one right there.
2: And Leon, you know you got to give somebody goofy-ass person of the day.
1: Man, they got to sit their goofy ass down. And the world would not be right if Zach Boog didn't lead him in prayer.
2: Amen. Amen.
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in Atlanta, bro, down on the civic. 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
1: Coach Steven Jackson and the DMV Trilogy face off against two-time MVP Michael Beasley and the defending champion Miami 305 in a must-win game for both teams. Then the battle for Texas as Greg Monroe, Coach Nancy Lieberman, and the Dallas Power take on Jonathan Simmons and the Houston Righands. The game played the way you love. 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

0: Ooh, that boy going crazy, man. Thank you, Teddy, on 107.5 GCI, the Shy's number one hip hop and R&B platform. All right, showing some love on his Instagram, too. At DJ Thank You Teddy. Yours truly, Jamal Smalls with a Z. All right, without further ado, I'm hopping over on the turntables. Don't forget, man, GCI is your chance to see Kehlani live in L.A. We're going to fly you and a friend out there to L.A. to see her show. You can go backstage, meet up with her for a toast and a pic and an autographed vinyl for you to add to your collection. So dope. 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All right? All right, so make sure you follow me at Jamal Smalls with a Z. I got the mix coming up in less than 6 minutes. All right? It's GCI.
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7: 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Then the battle for Texas as Greg Monroe, Coach Nancy Lieberman, and the Dallas Power take on Jonathan Simmons and the Houston Righands. 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
1: 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World famous, baby. World famous. Jamal Smalls with your boy French Montana. Shutting the city down. Aye. Kicking it on 107.5 WGCI. What?

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1: All right, so if you don't know nothing about that BWE, the Black Women's Expo, ooh-wee. All right, July 31st, August 2nd, July 31st through August 2nd, Black Women's Expo is going to take over McCormick Place. 3 days of culture, community, wellness, so much more. 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Ooh-wee, it is crazy, man. Every year, they shut it down. It's bananas, all right? Yep, GCIB in the building. You should be there, too. At Jamal Smalls with a Z. Check it out on my Instagram. And also, make sure you leave me that DM because I'm going to drop some more of that fire. So, I'm coming up next.
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3: 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The most competitive basketball league on earth is on CBS this Sunday. Coach Steven Jackson and the DMV Trilogy face off against two-time MVP Michael Beasley and the defending champion Miami 305 in a must-win game for both teams. Then the battle for Texas as Greg Monroe, Coach Nancy Lieberman, and the Dallas Power take on Jonathan Simmons and the Houston Righands. 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
1: 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What we doing with that $1,000? Yes, you heard me right. What we doing? You see, I just put myself in there. See what I did there? Come on, man. Sharon is Karen. All right. $1,000 could be yours. 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Mo Fire coming up next.
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3: 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Hey, you miss a day, you miss a lot.
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6: Ice Cube's Big 3 season is heating up. The most competitive basketball league on earth is on CBS this Sunday. Coach Steven Jackson and the DMV Trilogy face off against two-time MVP Michael Beasley and the defending champion Miami 305 in a must-win game for both teams. Then the battle for Texas as Greg Monroe, Coach Nancy Lieberman, and the Dallas Power take on Jonathan Simmons and the Houston Righands. 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

0: 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Make your word when you see it be the business. 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Big Master P vibe, no limit. 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
0: Whoa, whoa, whoa. 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
5: 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Eating a bowl of cereal.
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7: 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Coach Steven Jackson and the DMV Trilogy face off against two-time MVP Michael Beasley and the defending champion Miami 305 in a must-win game for both teams. Then the battle for Texas as Greg Monroe, Coach Nancy Lieberman, and the Dallas Power take on Jonathan Simmons and the Houston Righands. 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
3: I like my beat down low, down low, down low, down low, down low, down low, down low. I like my top lit back, lit back, lit back, lit back, lit back, lit back. Hey, holla if you like your beat down low, down low, down low, down low, down low, down low. I like my top lit back, lit back.

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4: Hey, man, you never know what you miss if you don't tune in to the best damn morning show in Chicago. 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
4: You're on your way to work.
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4: Just do the chop. 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Eating a bowl of cereal.
5: Chop it up.
4: Just do the chop.
5: Chop it up.
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5: That's the one.
4: Yeah, that's the one. Right.
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6: Ice Cube's Big 3 season is heating up. 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
1: 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Like the Chop.
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1: And you're on your way to work.
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1: Just do the chop. Hey, just do the chop. Eating a bowl of cereal.
2: Chop it up.
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1: hey,
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1: Man, they got to sit their goofy ass down, and the world would not be right if Zach Bug didn't lead them in prayer.
2: 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Amen.
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3: Ice Cube's Big 3 season is heating up. The most competitive basketball league on earth is on CBS this Sunday. Coach Steven Jackson and the DMV Trilogy face off against two-time MVP Michael Beasley and the defending champion Miami 305 in a must-win game for both teams. Then the battle for Texas as Greg Monroe, Coach Nancy Lieberman, and the Dallas Power take on Jonathan Simmons and the Houston Righands. 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

0: 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Somebody tell them people Mr. Hem is here.
1: Whoa, whoa, whoa, whoa, whoa, whoa.
0: Mr. Hem is here.
1: Whoa, whoa, whoa, whoa, whoa, whoa.
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0: Coach Steven Jackson and the DMV Trilogy face off against two-time MVP Michael Beasley and the defending champion Miami 305 in a must-win game for both teams. Then the battle for Texas as Greg Monroe, Coach Nancy Lieberman, and the Dallas Power take on Jonathan Simmons and the Houston Righands. 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
0: She help me count the money in the trap, then she go back to school.
1: School, school, school.
0: Ever play with bass, it's breaking news. She got 50 pointers on her neck, protect this man.

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1: You're on your way to work.
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1: Just do the chop. Hey, just do the chop. Eating a bowl of cereal.
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1: Just do the chop from your side piece house.
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1: Man, they got to sit their goofy ass down, and the world would not be right if Zach Bug didn't lead them in prayer.
2: Amen. Amen.
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3: 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The most competitive basketball league on earth is on CBS this Sunday. Coach Steven Jackson and the DMV Trilogy face off against two-time MVP Michael Beasley and the defending champion Miami 305 in a must-win game for both teams. Then the battle for Texas as Greg Monroe, Coach Nancy Lieberman, and the Dallas Power take on Jonathan Simmons and the Houston Righands. 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
1: Well, it is a weeping in the morning and a natural thing. It is a weeping in the morning and a natural thing. It is a weapon comes to the mic song with the champion song.
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1: Hey, man, you never know what you miss if you don't tune in to the best damn morning show in Chicago. 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
1: You're on your way to work.
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1: Just do the chop. Hey, just do the chop. Eating a bowl of cereal.
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1: Man, they got to sit their goofy ass down, and the world would not be right if Zach Bug didn't lead them in prayer.
2: 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Amen.
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3: Coach Steven Jackson and the DMV Trilogy face off against two-time MVP Michael Beasley and the defending champion Miami 305 in a must-win game for both teams. Then the battle for Texas as Greg Monroe, Coach Nancy Lieberman, and the Dallas Power take on Jonathan Simmons and the Houston Ringhands. 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

0: 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Shay Diddy in the same. Got a shout-out to my people in Calumet Park.
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50 on the right, 50 on the left. I'm just a bad, I gotta spoil myself. I know I do the most, I think I need some help. I got them rags on me, so I keep the bell.

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It's your girl, Shay. 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
0: DJ Envy. Charlamagne the God.
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8: 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And welcome to Weekends with the Breakfast Club. Hello.
6: Yes, we count down the 20 biggest joints in the country requested by you. And we got some special guests joining us this week.
8: Who we got? Who we got?
6: We got EYL, Earn Your Leisure, Troy and Rashad will be joining us.
8: Oh, yeah, because Invest Fest is right around the corner, right? Invest Fest is August 7th through the 9th, I believe.
7: Mm-hmm.
6: That's right. And also Bun B will be joining us.
7: The OG, Bun B.
8: Yes, Bun B is going to be here to talk about the 30th anniversary of Riding Dirty and the concert he's going to be doing in Houston to celebrate that classic album.
6: That's right. And also, Jess is going to be fixing somebody's mess. Lauren has the latest in Charlamagne, your Donkey of the Week.
8: Yes, Donkey of the Week is going to a Louisiana pastor named Dale Sanders, man. He's one of the reasons that people say they believe in God, but don't trust the people claiming to represent him.
6: All right. Well, let's get right to the countdown. Here's number 20. It's Hurricane Wisdom featuring Chance the Rapper. It's Barbie Doll. It's Weekends with the Breakfast Club.
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0: Yep, Charlamagne Tha God here. Weekends at the Breakfast Club. That was the number 13 song, Shoulda Never, from Kalani featuring Usher. Now, Envy, you got the exclusive of the week coming?
1: Yep, it's courtesy of Remy Ma. It's called Put 'Em On. It's Weekends with the Breakfast Club.

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5: Jess. Okay.
6: Good morning, baby girl.
5: How do I tell my daughter's father I need help, but okay, he ain't but not in those words.
6: Okay. All right, so you want to know how to tell him he ain't ish?
5: Yeah.
6: Why do you need to tell him he ain't ish? Why do you need to tell him?
5: Because my daughter will be like, I'm nervous and I'm going to cry.
6: It's okay. No, it's okay. It's okay.
5: 15. My daughter will be 15 next month and I'm having to keep it up for her. Mm-hmm. And I need his help. I need money.
6: Yeah. Yeah. Is he on child support? But have you taken matters?
5: No.
6: Oh, why not?
5: Because we were never together.
6: Okay.
5: And I kind of like tricked him.
6: Okay. You trapped him purposely?
5: Yes.
6: Okay.
5: Yes.
6: And now you're saying that he ain't ish. But you knew what you was doing, boo. You knew what you was doing.
5: But I know. That's why I never took him to child support. But I need his help. It's my daughter's big day, you know?
6: And that's what matters. Whether you trapped him or not, you made him a father. He is a father. So if you need help, you just can't run from the responsibility just because you trapped him. I mean, that was wrong that you did that. But now there's another person involved that has nothing to do with what y'all did. So he has to step up and be a father, whether he likes it or not.
5: No, but he is. He is. He's there for her.
0: Yes, she get what she gets. She trapped that man.
6: Sir.
0: She get what she gets. She trapped him. You trapped me. I ain't want the baby. You trapped me. You know
6: but now the baby's not a baby no more. Now she grown.
7: And God wanted the baby to be here because you can't get pregnant unless God wants you to get pregnant.
6: You know what I'm saying? Okay. Well, I love the honesty. A lot of women will not admit when they do things like that. I've admitted it even in my book, So Deaf Do We Parent. So, yes, I understand. But, see, my son's father is a great dad. You know what I'm saying? But
5: no, he is.
6: Yeah, yeah.
5: I just need help with this party because I'm having a quinceanera for her.
6: You just need help with the quinceanera? That's it?
5: Yes.
6: Girl, I'm a beat your ass. I thought you were saying like the little girl struggling, holes in her shoes, she all tore up, all spots. Where's the rest of your Mexican family? Everybody should put up.
5: It's hard to ask. Like, just I don't ask him, but
0: this is
5: I want him to
6: step up for her quinceañera.
5: Yeah.
7: This is crazy.
6: Well, I'm sorry, babe. I thought this was literally like you needed help. Like you're struggling to take care of her. Like, no, you're trying to get the girl a damn party. Oh, my God.
0: She does need help.
6: Well, throw your cash app out there. Hopefully somebody will bless her baby Rosalia to have a nice, successful quinceañera.
5: $HIA14M.
6: $ Sophia. And what's the numbers?
5: 14M.
6: 14.
5: So the dollar sign is the F.
6: Oh, okay. So $ OPHIA 14
5: M.
6: M as in

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0: jets. 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
5: Donkey of the Week goes to a Louisiana pastor named Dale Sanders. Dale is 56 years old, and he's a prime example of why so many people say they believe in God, but don't trust the people claiming to represent him. Okay, see, Dale has been described by outlets like the New York Post as a social media savvy pastor and author. Savvy is usually just another word for finesse. Okay, which is why people need to stop confusing charisma with character. Just because a person can get online and preach or, you know, motivate you and go viral because of it or even quote scripture doesn't mean they're trustworthy. And that's why Dale Sanders was found guilty of a 25-count indictment charging him with wire fraud, access device fraud, and obstruction of a federal investigation. Let's go to NBC 6 News for the report, please.
6: A pastor is facing jail time after being convicted of defrauding churches. After a years-long investigation, 56-year-old Dale Sanders was convicted of taking hundreds of thousands of dollars from the church's bank account and using it as his own for things like gambling, going out to dinner, even living expenses. He now faces up to 20 years behind bars and a $250,000 fine. He is set to be sentenced in October.
5: Yeah, $340,000 to be exact. Okay, you know what's sad about stories like this? Every time a pastor steals from the people who trust him, another person says, see, this is why I don't trust church. That's the real damage, okay? You didn't just steal money, Dale. You stole trust. You make it harder for the pastor out there, you know, the pastors out there who are clearly using their gifts to be godly, okay? Who are really in the position of pastor because they want to be of service. There are so many people who will dismiss the message of God because the so-called messenger of God keeps getting caught with their hand in the offering basket, okay? I truly feel people like Dale have to be atheists. All right, there is no way you even believe in God if you can get up in front of a church and play with our creator like this. Okay, thou shalt not steal is right there. All right, commandment number 8. Not to mention Matthew chapter 7, verse 15, 20. Beware of false prophets. Okay, beware of false prophets who come to you in sheep's clothing, but inwardly they are ravenous wolves. Okay, Dale, you're a ravenous wolf whose motives were driven by self-promotion, greed, and whether you knew it or not, you had a desire to lead people away from the truth because you did. All right. There's people right now questioning their faith, probably because of you. Now, the Bible says we are instructed to know them by their fruits. This means you cannot be fooled by claims, our titles, our charisma. Instead, you must judge them by their consistent actions, long-term character, and the actual consequences of their teaching. Well, what if they're actually good? Okay, which clearly Dale was. Okay, which is why his congregation believed in him, which is why he had the following he did. But clearly his true character has been exposed. And I really don't want this to harm the faith of the people who attended or attend Fifth African Baptist Church in New Orleans. Drop on a clues bomb for that congregation. Okay, because let's be clear. This isn't an indictment of religion or the church. This is about one man. Dale Sanders, okay? There are thousands of pastors and ministers and churches doing incredible work every day. They feeding people, they counseling families, they mentoring kids, they providing mental health resources, they're serving communities without even making headlines, without even going viral, okay? So I understand how one selfish leader can make people question an institution, but don't let it, okay? Don't let it make you question an institution that has helped millions, all right? Devil, get behind thee, all right? I just don't understand how you can study the Bible. Okay, study the good book all the time and say, let me use this to finesse folks. Okay, the good book says the love of money is the root of all kinds of evil. Dale, how do you hear that and then think to yourself, well, let me go find out firsthand. And gambling? Black man, you put the church's money on a 7-leg parlay? I'm counting about 8 sins here. Okay, if these reports are accurate, you got stealing, you got greed, you got love of money, you got lying, you got betrayal of trust, you got dishonesty, causing others to stumble, failure of stewardship. Okay, Dale, you didn't just break one commandment. You put together a greatest hits album of sins. All right, you weren't treating the 10 commandments like commandments, Dale. You were treating them like a checklist. But I will say, the church has to do better in regards to governance. Okay, every church should have financial oversight. If one person can move $340,000 without anybody asking questions, that's not just a character problem. It's an administration problem. Okay, so what have we learned here today, people? Never put your faith in a preacher more than the principles they preach. Okay, human beings will disappoint you, Institutions need accountability, and faith should never require blind trust in a person. Okay? You never put blind trust in a person. All right? Always remember Psalm 118, 8 through 14. It is better to trust in the Lord than to put confidence in man. Please let Remy Ma give Dale Sanders the biggest hee-haw.
2: Hee-haw, hee-haw. You stupid motherfucker. You dumb.
4: All right, Charlamagne, thank you for that donkey of the week.
5: 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So you can go pick that up wherever books are sold, okay? Or you can go to awastudios.com. 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
7: 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Then the battle for Texas as Greg Monroe, Coach Nancy Lieberman, and the Dallas Power take on Jonathan Simmons and the Houston Righands. 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
8: 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Let's

0: The Breakfast Club. That was the People's Choice Mix. And don't forget, my car show is this weekend. So if you're in the 757, pull up on us. There's so much going on. We'd love to see you. 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Kids 5 and under are free. Now, when we come back, we got more joints to count down. And EYL will be joining us. It's Weekends with the Breakfast Club.
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2: 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Coach Steven Jackson and the DMV Trilogy face off against two-time MVP Michael Beasley and the defending champion Miami 305 in a must-win game for both teams. Then the battle for Texas as Greg Monroe, Coach Nancy Lieberman, and the Dallas Power take on Jonathan Simmons and the Houston Righands. 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

0: What up, y'all? It's your girl, Just Hilarious, right here on Weekends with the Breakfast Club. That was Motion Party from Boss Man D-Lo. Now let's get into our interview with EYO, right here on Weekends with the Breakfast Club.
1: InvestFest is back August 7th through the 9th. Ladies and gentlemen, we have Rashad and Troy. Earn Your Leisure back in the building.
2: What's up, fellas?
1: How y'all feeling?
3: Good morning.
4: Feeling good. How's everybody?
5: Thank you for having us.
1: Another year. First and foremost, I want to say congratulations. I see you finally moved into the house that you built.
4: Finally. 4 years in the making.
1: 4 years in the making. So how is that feeling?
6: I can't never tell where Rashad building a house at. I'm like, where is that
1: one? This is one here.
6: Yes.
1: So how does it feel to you know, put things to paper, get it done, and finally move in?
4: It's been a hell of a journey, man. Anybody been following my journey? I bought a house and I have a water basin issue that I didn't know about. So the guy that sold me the house didn't tell me that. So I had to go to court and I had to get the town's approval and I had to do the whole thing. So what I thought was going to take 18 months took 4 years. Mm-hmm. And it's still not officially done yet. Mm-hmm. But I'm in there
1: now. But you
4: finally
1: moved in this weekend, right?
4: Yeah.
1: So how was that? Your first night in your new crib?
4: It felt slightly weird, man. Because it's like, it's just me. And the house is a big house.
0: Yeah.
6: How many square feet?
4: Like 9,000.
6: Oh, wow.
0: Okay. That's family.
4: Yeah.
0: As you got
1: slow flow.
6: I don't know if you told me this or I saw it somewhere. Did ChatGPT design your floor plans or something?
4: Yeah, they designed the exterior. Wow. It designed the exterior of my home. So I was working with an interior designer, and I was kind of giving her, like, she gave me an idea for the exterior.
0: Mm-hmm.
4: And I'm like, I don't really like that. Like, I wanted to look this way because I built the home from scratch.
0: Yeah.
4: So we had to do everything. So I was just playing around with ChatGPT. I put some inspirational pics in that I saw from just Google, and it gave me the design for it. And
1: that's crazy.
0: You liked it.
4: Yeah.
0: That's dope.
4: So I'm like, look, this is what we're going to use. So, and it was so crazy because when I took it to my contractor, he was like, he had never seen that before. So he was asking me who the interior designer was.
1: Damn.
4: That developed it. I'm like, ChatGPT, that's the design.
0: And what was his reaction?
1: AI's taking over everything.
4: His reaction was, I need to start using
0: it. Right.
6: I think the lesson in that is, like, you're not just relying on ChatGPT. You're actually giving the inspiration.
4: Right.
6: You got an idea of what you want to do.
4: That's the thing with artificial intelligence. It's only as smart as the prompt term. Mm-hmm. So you have to have actual intelligence to talk to the artificial intelligence. Mm-hmm. They go hand in hand. I think a lot of times people, they forget that part with AI. They think, like, you could just know nothing, and then because AI could be wrong. Like, you could ask it a question, it could be wrong. But if you don't know, like, set basics, then it's not going to lead you in the right direction. So prompting is really important.
0: Yeah.
2: I think that's the AI that people forget. Like, the actual intelligence mixed with artificial intelligence completes the idea of having it as an assistant to help expedite things, make things more efficient. Mm-hmm. But people, we'll just let AI do it. No, you got to bring something to it.
7: They don't want the assistant, though. They want convenience. And I think that's when they step back and try to just let, you know.
2: Well, it's definitely going to bring us that. It's definitely going to bring us convenience. We can see that from the models that's being created now to the models that are going to be created in the future. Convenience and efficiency are the two things that AI is here to disrupt. And it's going to happen at pretty much every scale of life, right? From education to healthcare to everything will be more efficient and more convenient. And that's not going to change. So how do we combat that? Educate ourselves, invest in it, but become more familiar with it by actually learning it, the actual intelligence piece.
4: Right. You know what I also learned about building this home? I went to China.
1: Mm-hmm.
4: I don't know if I talked about that the last time I was here, but I went to China.
1: I think you briefly started telling us.
4: I got all my stuff from China. So I realized how much more we pay for things in America. Everything. Mm. Like, you like cars. Yo, they got so many cars in China that we've never heard of. Like, they have like 20 electric car companies that we never heard of.
1: And
4: like,
1: can't come in.
4: Yeah. Like, we heard of BYD, they're here, but. And they look like phantoms.
0: Crazy.
1: Like, way cheaper.
4: Mm-hmm. Yeah, like crazy swivel seats.
0: Right.
4: All kinds of crazy stuff. Yeah, like a quarter of the price of what we
0: paying. I was going to say, well, how cheap you talking? Damn.
4: So, like, what I saw a car that was comparable to a phantom, and it was probably like $50,000.
2: Mm-hmm. They just put out the.
4: But it was like, that was like the top of the line luxury. Mm-hmm. Like I said, the swivel seats, the whole thing. Like, it looked like he was in an airplane.
0: Wow.
2: Like the version of the Cullinan they just put out. Is like 160,000, where Cullinan is like 600,000 here.
0: Right.
2: But they put the export control where they can't bring them here, right? Because if they did, what would it do to our automotive economy?
1: Mm-hmm. That would kill it.
2: That's
1: a cow. But I thought I read something recently that they could bring it to Canada when they're starting to do something where they can trade and do something to Canada.
4: I couldn't even fly from America. I had to fly to Toronto. I don't think there's any direct flights from America to mainland China.
0: Hmm.
4: You got to go to Hong Kong or Taiwan.
1: Yep.
4: But you can't go to like Beijing. Like you can't go to mainland China from America. So I had to fly to Toronto and then I flew from Toronto.
1: I think you can from Atlanta. Because I think
4: to China?
1: Maybe not. Because I think when I went to last year, I had to fly. I flew from Atlanta.
4: Yeah.
1: Mm-hmm. I think so. But I was going to ask you that. So what were you able to get out of China? What was it?
4: I got everything. I got my closet. I got the kitchen. I got furniture. I got chandeliers. Yeah. I got a door. Oh, man. I sourced almost 80% of everything in my house. I got from China.
1: And you put it in a bin and then ship the whole, and then you own the bin?
4: Yep. You put it in a container. And they put
1: you wasn't nervous about that at all?
0: How long did it take?
7: What you buying from?
1: No, but they take
0: that's
1: the
0: a
1: risk.
0: Difference.
1: They're taking the risk.
0: He's going to
1: put the money out. He got to take the risk himself.
7: A lot of people are doing, especially interior decorators. A lot of people
4: But
7: do
4: you
7: that.
4: Know what? It's crazy. Mm-hmm. We got so many misconceptions in America. Because we, like, I had never been to China. So the only thing I heard of was, like, communist and they don't like you. They super racist.
0: Yeah.
4: And I get out there and there's a black girl. Shout out to her name is Blair. She's from Detroit. She lives out there.
0: Mm-hmm.
4: And she's the one that's like the plug. Like, she sources stuff. And, man, she got the whole thing on lock. And then it was just so much love. Like, friendly. Mm-hmm. Everybody was, like, super hospitable.
6: They probably thought you played ball, though.
1: Yeah. Definitely thought you played ball.
0: NBA.
2: We gave it away.
6: Yep, Charlamagne the God here. Weekends at the Breakfast Club. That was the first part of our conversation with Rashad and Troy of EYL. Now let's get into a bonus record on the countdown. It's Don Toliver, E85, right here on Weekends at the Breakfast Club.

0: That was E85 from Don Toliver. Now let's get back to our interview with EYL, Earn Your Leisure. I'm DJ Envy, and it's Weekends with the Breakfast Club. I was thinking about InvestFest the other day, and I was thinking, do you just keep it in Atlanta? Kind of like how Essence just keeps it in New Orleans. Like, yeah. Is it just one thing that it always stays there? Or do you say, you know what, we take it to another city?
1: Its home has been Atlanta obviously for the 6 years. Mm. We flirted with the idea just because, you know, the lack of support that we've gotten from the city of Atlanta has been, you know, something that has been puzzling. But we come from grassroots, so we know how to build things from the ground up, get help from, you know, our partners and people in the world of business that have helped support the event. But we flirted with it. But it's just something about the city of Atlanta when, you know, COVID was happening and we were looking at a space we could do it. It's the epicenter of Black culture, of Black business, of Black entrepreneurship. Mm-hmm. We had a large fan base there and a large support base there. So it was like, all right, let's do it there year one. 4,300 people. All right, well, now we have partners that are from Atlanta. Our other partner, Mike, lives in Atlanta. It made sense to just keep it there. And now it feels like it's part of the city, right? Mm-hmm. Like in the 90s, you know, like it was different types of events that were synonymous with Atlanta, right?
2: Freak Nick. Troy,
1: yeah.
2: I know you're married, but damn.
1: We're trying to grab names, right? Let's stay together. Let's stay together, man. Come on. Right? And so now we had the idea and the opportunity to bring a new event there and stay there. And hopefully it does stay there. I mean, that's the idea because it is a central location for a lot of people, right? You're talking about one of the busiest airports in the world. Large population of Black people live in the South, and mm-hmm. what, an hour away from Charlotte, mm-hmm. an hour and a half from DC, 45 minutes from Miami, hour and 45 minutes from New York. And so people can congregate there. It's easy. They have the accommodations. It's a hub. So yeah, it has all the things that would be beneficial to be in a city to have that type of event.
3: But it can move. It could definitely. To answer your question, yeah. Essence is locked in with the city of New Orleans. So Atlanta is home for now.
0: So what is Atlanta not doing to make sure they're comfortable? Because like you said, Essence knows what Essence Festival, well, I should say New Orleans knows what Essence Festival does for that market, right? Mm-hmm. Brings millions and millions of business, not just there, but to hotels, to restaurants, and so does InvestFest.
4: $100 million at least.
0: Yeah, so
4: I saw that online.
1: Let's talk about that.
3: According to ChatGPT, Atlanta's done nothing for us. And, you know, it's an unfortunate situation, but it's one of these things. I think a lot of times when you're a Black entrepreneur, a lot of things are just expected. Like, oh, you got it. Like, you good. Or, you know, and it's like if somebody else would come, like a Forbes or somebody like that, then they would roll out the red carpet, do everything. But nobody's doing what we're doing. Like, as far as having 25,000 people a day come, we having billionaires every single year, people at the highest level. We got Serena Williams this year. We had Magic Johnson before. We had 50 Cent before. So,
4: Steve Harvey, Issa Rae.
3: Yeah,
1: we had DJ Envy, Charlamagne.
4: Ain't nobody. Y'all got
5: This is amazing.
6: What have y'all asked the city for that they've said no to?
3: I mean, it's just a matter when you work. So, all right, this is good education because it's like when you work with a city. There's a budget and there's different things that they can
2: subsidies.
3: Do.
2: Subsidies,
1: municipalities.
3: So they can help put up billboards. They can mm-hmm. help be a liaison with the center. They can help with the police force. They can help with the budget. They can help with
1: transportation.
3: They can help with rooms at hotels. They can help with so many different things. And that's what happens when a lot of these events they have like bidding wars between different cities. And mm-hmm. it's like, right. You know, okay, like we know what this economic impact is. Like you said, the $100 million. That's what ChatGPT had estimated, mm-hmm. Based off of, you know, everything, the amount of people that we have, and then the vendors that come into play too. Mm-hmm. So mm-hmm. it's a whole economic, you know, empowerment. Like we talk about economic empowerment, that's really economic empowerment on so many different levels. Not even mentioning the pitch competition. So
1: yeah,
3: I'm not 100% sure why Atlanta has not done anything, but you know, we came into this independent, we put our own money up. You know, it costs $4 million to run InvestFest, and we get minimal amount of sponsorships. That's another issue that we can talk about if you want. But to me, that's concerning because it's 25,000 people that come. It's one of the largest events in the world when it comes to business. We check every single box. We have 400 business vendors there. We got billionaires. We got the highest level celebrity. We got all that stuff. And companies is like, explain it to me. How does this look? Yeah. Like, what does this mean? What does InvestFest mean? But I'm pretty sure if it was anybody else doing it, they would have at least 100 different sponsors and every single bank and every single credit card company. But we gotta, you know,
2: it's because y'all Black. They understand financial literacy conferences when it comes to white people. When it's a Black event, they're like,
1: And it's past the proof of concept stage.
2: Absolutely.
1: Right? Like we in year six, we had over 70,000 people last year, and you're talking about large corporations that are headquartered in the city of Atlanta, right? You're talking about Delta, which headquarters are in Atlanta. Coca-Cola. We're in a Coca-Cola venue. Mm. Coca-Cola is not part of the event. You're talking about Home Depot, right? Mm. Arthur Blank Delta owns the stadium, geez. Right? All these companies.
0: Have you spoken to those people of Coke?
1: We've reached out to everyone, right? And it's the same thing to a point where they had competitors saying, like, we want to be a part of it. So, and that's the thing. Like, you're in a Coca-Cola venue. You can't have any other
0: brands, right? Yeah.
1: So when Pepsi says, hey, PepsiCo wants to reach out, well, we're in their venue, so we can't really, you know, affiliate with that. So you just start looking at the space and you're wondering, like, how is this happening, right? Are we missing something? Mm-hmm. And so the thing is, like I said, grassroots, we know how to build, right? We know the importance of it, so we just keep going. But yeah, man, it becomes frustrating, it becomes puzzling, because you want to continue the thing. You obviously see the vision, you see the people that it's helping, mm-hmm. but when there's a lack of support from corporations and from the city, it's like, all right, how many times are we gonna have to just keep climbing this mountain before somebody realizes the value here?
3: And we can't afford to lose money. Black entrepreneur can't afford to lose money. Mm-hmm. Fanatic Fest spent, they said $80 million, something like that. Mm-hmm. They've lost money every single year. But it's a loss leader. It doesn't matter because he's a billionaire. So it's like, that's why when you see every single celebrity possible being there, he can afford to lose money.
0: But is it a loss, though? Because he owns Fanatics, which
3: it's a loss leader.
0: Yeah, but the amount of jerseys, the amount of things that come out of it.
1: Well, that's the event itself.
3: He said it was. He said it was a loss.
1: Yeah.
0: The event itself, right? But it's a marketing tool.
1: But it's been a marketing tool. So you go back to the valuation in 2008. It's at $9 billion. Mm-hmm. Valuation to

0: they scale to become billion-dollar companies. Mm-hmm. We got to be profitable at day one.
1: Yeah.
0: We never lost money. We never lost. If we would have lost money, we wouldn't be doing it. Mm-hmm. We wouldn't have the show. We wouldn't have InvestFest. We wouldn't have, but we wouldn't have anything. If we, so it's like, people don't really have a full appreciation of this. This is like walking a tightrope. Yeah. Like, you can't afford to make any mistakes. You can't afford to lose money. You can't. We're not raising money. We never raised capital. We never got any investment. Like, these people raising capital just off of ideas. Mm-hmm. We got a proven concept that nobody's even offered us money ever before. So it's a lot harder. But, you know, what can you do? You gotta roll with the punches. But I think that that's important. We really got to educate the audience.
1: What up, y'all? It's your girl, Jess Hilarious, right here on Weekends with The Breakfast Club. That was the second part of our interview with EYL. Now, don't move. We got 8 more songs to count down, plus the latest with Lauren is coming up next, right here on Weekends with The Breakfast Club.
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3: Ice Cube's Big 3 season is heating up. 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Coach Steven Jackson and the DMV Trilogy face off against two-time MVP Michael Beasley and the defending champion Miami 305 in a must-win game for both teams. Then the battle for Texas as Greg Monroe, Coach Nancy Lieberman, and the Dallas Power take on Jonathan Simmons and the Houston Righands. 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
12: 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Who made it? Is it real? But with iHeart, everything you hear is guaranteed human. That's why...

0: fuck LL Cool J.
1: Yeah. Yeah. I'm not dumbing myself down. I'm being myself.
0: Yeah, sources trust.
1: I'm the homegirl that knows a little bit about everything and everything.
2: The little brown girls look at you and go, I want to be like you.
3: All right, y'all. So Slim Thug shared his thoughts in a video about helping out the homeless. You know how like homeless people will ask you for money or certain things and they see you on the streets. Let's take a listen to Slim Thug.
4: Brother, I can't save you. You have to save yourself. You are a man, Damon. Me saving strangers is not going to help you. Me giving you $1,000 is only going to make you go to me again next time you need more help. What's going to fix your problem is you figuring out how to fix your problem. That's what's going to make you tough. I don't even give homeless people money. I don't feel sorry for homeless people because it's either one of the two reasons you out there. You out there because you made a lot of damn decisions. To be homeless, you had to make a lot of damn ass decisions. Wow. You had to be a real f*** up to be homeless. You had to smoke.
5: What they doing?
4: You had to do drugs.
5: Go back, G.
4: You had to go off your mental medicine. So whatever the f*** you think this is, while everybody waking up and going to work every day, I'm not giving a motherfucker nothing who's standing on the corner every day just got his hands out. Only thing I will give a motherfucker opportunity. I don't give nobody nothing.
0: I completely disagree.
2: Yeah,
0: you know, I don't really care why a person is homeless, but you can't just dismiss all of those reasons. Because if a person has mental health issues, then they need to get treated for those mental health issues before they can, you know, go out there and get into the workforce. But I don't care. If I see a homeless person, I'm going to help the homeless person.
2: Yeah, and that's not the only people that are homeless. Like, you, people that effed up their life and did crack and all of that. It's, you know how many old vets, like war veterans,
0: and
2: that
0: war
2: are homeless?
0: Veterans, absolutely. Yeah.
6: That's, a lot of that's mental.
2: That's crazy.
6: Mental health.
2: Like, exactly.
0: And addiction is a disease as well.
2: Addiction,
0: you know what I mean?
2: Yeah.
0: So very people tough, need help for all of those different things. But like I said, I don't really care why the person is homeless. Mm-hmm. If I see a person in need, I'm going to try to help them to the best of my ability. I never walk past a homeless person and don't throw them something.
2: Right.
6: I will say this on the other side. There are people that are professionally homeless, meaning they do that for a living. Like, they will stand on that corner to get money because they know people will feel sorry for them, and that's how they get money. Like, there are people that do that, but there are a lot of people that have mental problems and they are there because of not taking medicine. They need help. They can't afford to get their start. Don't have clothes. That's why when people say donate clothes, donate sneakers, donate things that you have that we don't think much about. People need that. So
0: people are homeless for a number of reasons. And honestly, like I said before, I don't care what the reasons are. If I see somebody in need and, you know, I got a couple extra dollars, I'm going to try to help them. And, you know, salute to the Hope Center in Charleston, South Carolina. They do a phenomenal job with the homeless community in Charleston, South Carolina.
3: Yeah.
0: You should go donate to them if you never have. Or just find any, you know, homeless in whatever area you're
3: Salvation
0: in.
3: Salvation Army.
0: And donate to them.
2: I'm always giving to Goodwill and Salvation
0: Army.
6: There's one that's a different one. Because one sells clothes and then one gives clothes away. So my dad always makes sure he makes me go to the one that actually gives clothes away opposed to the one that sells clothes. I'm not sure which one does what, but
3: both of them do a little bit of both.
6: Really?
3: Okay, well, shifting gears a bit. So Cardi B, this video is starting to pick up right now. Cardi B was talking about her son, and she was talking about what happened or what will happen if her son gets a woman pregnant living in her house. She said, let's take a listen.
7: I will let my sons have girlfriends and everything. However, if my sons ever tell me that they have a girl pregnant, it will be the day that you will have to get the f*** out of my house. And it's not because I'm mean. It's because once you make grown man decisions, you have to be a man. Once you do a dumb decision to get a girl knocked up, that means you have to become a man. And when you become a man, it's no mommy's money. It's no daddy's money. It's no mommy's roof. You have to get out of my house. And you have to get a job, and you gotta learn how to be a man.
0: See, that's how a lot of people end up homeless too.
2: Damn.
6: You know you're right, but I'm not mad at what she said.
2: I'm not mad at what she said at all. I totally understand.
6: You make a grown decision. You gotta fix your grown problems.
2: Yeah.
6: You get a woman pregnant and you're not ready for it. Well, you gotta figure it out.
3: You know what's crazy though? It's like I understand what she's saying, but I feel like parents are so much more lenient on boys. Like, y'all let the girls start coming over early and doing all these things, and then when those things happen, it's like, but you gotta get out of my house. But so why even kind of why set up the situation for it to be able to happen? At least not, you can't stop a kid. But like, if you letting the girls come over and stuff, like, one plus one equals two.
2: It's different. It's different. I don't know. That's different households or whatever. My mother did not. My father did not. Letting girls come up in our house.
3: Cardi just said, like, she's not the parent where, like, the girls can't come over and things, but, like, my mom would let girls come over for my brother, but
6: there's rules and regulations.
3: Yeah, but since he was like 14, 15.
2: Oh, wow.
3: Yeah, but like, rules and regulations. You can't control every minute, you sitting up under them minute, every second. You can't control some things.
2: You can't.
0: Yes, you can.
2: Let them in your house.
0: You can micromanage your house. Y'all not going in the room. You're not closing no door. Y'all gonna sit here and watch television in the family room.
2: Oh, I thought you meant you're not with your kids outside. But yeah, in the house, you damn right.
3: I don't know. I feel like parents be
2: close no doors.
3: Parents be a lot more loose with boys, in my opinion.
0: You ain't hunching in my house.
2: So yeah, not, I don't care how
0: if I'm home, not with me. I'm in the house.
2: Yeah.
6: It's totally different. You know what's right and wrong in the decisions that you make. And if you make that decision, whether your parents allow somebody to have a woman or a guy in your house, your boyfriend or your girlfriend in the house, you got to pay for those bills. Just like if you have a car. If I give you a car, you drive that car. Now, if you drive 100 miles an hour and you get yourself in trouble, that's your decision. That's not my fault because I gave you the car. No. Mm-hmm. You're a grown person. You made a grown decision. You got to handle your own whatever happens from there. That was the latest with Lauren. Now, how can they hear you otherwise, Lauren?
3: Instagram, Lauren LaRosa, everywhere across social. And then we do the podcast, The Latest with Lauren LaRosa, every day, Monday through Friday, thanks to Black Effect.
6: All right. Now, keep it locked. Tierra Whack will be joining us as Weekends with the Breakfast Club.
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8: 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Coach Steven Jackson and the DMV Trilogy face off against two-time MVP Michael Beasley and the defending champion Miami 305 in a must-win game for both teams. Then the battle for Texas as Greg Monroe, Coach Nancy Lieberman, and the Dallas Power take on Jonathan Simmons and the Houston Righands. 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

0: That was the number 7 joint from Kehlani. Now let's get into our interview with Bun B. I'm DJ Envy, and it's Weekends with the Breakfast Club. Welcome back, brother.
1: Thank y'all, man. It's been a while.
0: It's been a long time.
1: It's been a while, man. It's good to be back in the building with y'all.
2: I always wonder how Bun is not bigger. You've been eating trail burgers for a decade plus.
1: Right. Like,
2: I expected you to gain some weight.
1: You don't get high on your own supply.
2: There you go. Okay.
0: How's everything going? How you feeling, man?
1: I'm good, man. I'm in a good place right now. You know, business is great. Getting ready to open up the 4th location.
0: Congrats.
1: You know, wifey is good now. You know, we had a breast cancer scare with her last year. You know, it took about a year to get through that, and she's doing very well right now. You know, all the post care is pretty much done, so getting back to some normalcy. She's happy to be traveling again, because that was a big concern for us. We didn't really want her to get like COVID or any type of communicable disease, because that would have delayed all the treatments. So she just chose to stay home, and you know, and I tried to stay home as much as I could. And then she, every now and then, she'd be like, "No, you should go handle your business. This ain't cheap, so go handle your business." So,
2: but the last time I saw y'all, I think I saw you at your granddaughter's cheerleading competition.
1: Yes. Yep. We were in Orlando.
2: Yeah.
1: She's graduating high school now.
3: Wow.
1: So she's getting ready for college.
2: My daughter just graduated.
1: That's crazy. Yep. Yeah, we're getting old. We're getting old, Charlotte.
2: I'm happy to be here. Yes. The only thing worse than getting old is not getting old.
1: No, I know that's right.
0: That's right.
1: I know that's right.
2: Now, everybody was wondering why you didn't come out at any of the Jay-Z shows this weekend. Every time Big Pimpin' drives, like, okay, Bun definitely about to come out at something.
1: No, I had some shows myself last weekend, and we were going to try to come up on Sunday. We were going to try to get up there to the show, because we just wanted to see the show. I wasn't concerned about performing. That's not my place to make those kind of decisions or make that kind of an ask. You know what I'm saying? I think that's one of the reasons why Hov and I still have a very good relationship, because I don't really ask it for nothing. You know what I'm saying? So we just wanted to come up and see the show, but we couldn't make it work in time to get here. So
0: that would have been
1: just
0: crazy.
1: Missed it. But again, he's still got Paris, he's got France, London, he's got LA.
0: LA,
1: so I'll pop up somewhere. I'm sure I'll pop up somewhere.
0: Yeah, now that would have been dope, because he did the verse, but it would have been amazing to feel it. He did it Friday night, remember?
2: He did Friday and Sunday.
1: I think he did it 2 different nights.
2: Yeah, Friday and Sunday.
1: Because everybody kept hitting me like, "Yo, where are you?
0: Where you at? Waiting for you to come out."
1: I'm like, "Yo, I'm getting my money." You know what I'm saying? But shout out to Hov, man. An amazing 3-day weekend for him in the city. You guys are having an amazing summer in New York. You got the Knicks championship.
0: That's right.
1: You got Mondani watching the World Cup with inmates in the jailhouse. You know what I'm saying?
0: We got FIFA here. The final game is here.
1: Crazy.
0: At Life Stadium.
1: Crazy. Nah, New York is having a nice little run this summer. I'm happy for y'all.
0: How many times do you get called to perform at weddings? Because the International Players Anthem is just
1: it's
0: such a wedding.
1: It's absolutely its own revenue stream.
0: I can imagine.
1: It's its own revenue stream. And that started really right around the end of COVID. It was when we started getting our first calls for that, and then we just been doing them. And then like we'll have a lot of people that call us for Trill Burger caterings, and then if there's a friend like Gary Owen, was, you know, he wanted burgers at his wedding, and he invited me to the wedding, and I was like, you know, I could rock for you if you want. He was like, oh, hell yeah, let's do it. So for friends, I kind of offer it. If they're getting married, I kind of offer it, because I know it creates a moment. It definitely creates a moment. But that's a whole like outside revenue stream for me. That's a probably 6-figure thing a year.
0: Well, I'm calling you for my daughter's wedding.
1: Let's do it.
0: Because that's my favorite song of all time.
1: Look,
0: I go crazy to that song.
1: Get the burgers catered and you'll get the verse for free.
0: Say no
1: you
0: more.
1: You get the song for
2: that's
1: free.
2: That's fine.
0: Say no more.
1: Nah, that doesn't apply to everybody listening. That's an indie. That's an indie paper.
0: But, like, my kids know that, like, when we driving in the car, they want to play dad's music. That's my song.
1: And I appreciate
0: it. Just turned up when the beat drops. It just feels good. That's all.
2: Oh, y'all travel? Y'all travel for catering, right?
1: Oh yeah, absolutely.
2: Oh, I might have to holler at you, Bun. I got some family getting married. That'd be dope.
1: That's nothing, man. I want
2: to cater the burgers.
1: That's another revenue stream. I enjoy doing it. For one, it's good to watch the union happen, right? You know, wedding is a great room to be in. There's a lot of love, a lot of energy. And to be able to be a part of that is one thing. But then to be able to actually kind of uplift the moment. Because a lot of times we don't tell people I'm coming out, right? So it just becomes a part of, like, I think what we've been doing mainly is they have their first dance. And then I kind of come out as that second song.
2: They try
1: to hide me so people don't see me, so we don't spoil the surprise for people. And once I pop out, people know it's a party now.
0: That's right.
1: It's up now.
3: As you've gotten deeper in your own union, though, from when the song first dropped to now, as you're being able to bring that light to people, how has that, like, changed or gotten deeper for you? because you've been married for so long?
1: No, like I said, I love watching it because I'm, you know, I have a great marriage. You know mm-hmm. what I'm saying? I love my wife and I love our relationship and the family we've been able to build. So, you know, for me, I feel like I get to become a part of sowing into a new marriage, a new family. And hopefully that, you know, is a great moment for them. But I kind of know what people are getting themselves into. Mm-hmm. So I love to be a part of it. I love to be supportive of it, you know. And I have a relationship typically with the majority of the people. It's not a lot of cold calls. Yeah, it's not a lot of cold calls. I typically don't want to do a lot of those because I don't really know what the vibe is going to be in the room sometimes. You know, it might be an arranged marriage. I don't know. You know what I'm saying? But it's fun. It's fun to be a part of it. And then obviously, you know, for me, I get to touch different people because I've done some things, some performances at weddings where the guest, sometimes, like I've done weddings with people where everybody in the room didn't know who I was. Mm. So it's good to actually utilize that to be introduced to a new set of people. And then once they see it in that scenario, it's like, oh, I like this guy. I like what he did. Let's go and see what all he's got going on.
0: What keeps you so humble? You know, the funny thing about Bun will call you and be like, hey, NB, didn't know if you have any free time for us to come to Breakfast Club. I'm like, Bun, come when you want to come. What day you work for you? What keeps you still so damn humble?
1: Well, my wife, I'm being very honest, you know, my wife does not allow me to get the big head, okay. You know, and think so much of myself. And I think it's just really part of my character at this point, you know what I'm saying? And I just like to be supportive of people, lift people up. But, you know, I don't take the friendships and the relationships I have for granted. You know what I'm saying? You guys have always made this platform available to me. So I don't want to overutilize that. And then when I really need it, like, well, Bun, you know, you were just here or whatever. So I don't think I've been on the show for a couple of years now.
0: Have you been to the new studio?
1: I have not been to the studio. I think the last time I came up was when we had the home invasion.
0: Yes.
2: Yeah.
1: You know what I'm saying? But this is a great platform, especially now you guys have expanded and grown, you know, so big that I'm like, yo, we got to make sure when we call them, it's something that we can really, really benefit from. I don't want to just call y'all and come up and be like, so what's up? What y'all got going on?
2: But we appreciate that, too, because you've been around for so long. You have so much wisdom to share.
0: Like, absolutely.
2: And the thing I like about you, Bun, people always talk about staying relevant, right? You, to me, have always seemed more interested in staying useful.
1: Yes.
2: What's the difference?
1: Well, staying relevant is where I try to make sure that what I'm doing is seen and becomes prevalent in the space. But it's always good to make yourself available to people because they may have more of a draw than I do. You know what I'm saying? So if I can make myself available to the majority of the people that are in the industry that I'm in, I can utilize that in other ways. You know, I got to do the Jack Boys 2. You know, I was able to narrate the Jack Boys 2 project, was able to be a part of Bryson Tiller's project. So those artists have a lot more emotion than me in the music industry at this time. But so that kind of thing helps keep me relevant to people. And so I get a 2-for-1. The relevance comes just from being associated. But being chosen is a whole bigger to me. It's a bigger situation. You know what I'm saying? Just that people think like, yo, we think your voice would help our project. That's a great thing for me.
2: Yep, Charlamagne Tha God here. We came to the Breakfast Club. That was the first part of our conversation with the OG Bun B. Now we got the top 6 songs in the country coming, plus more from Bun B next, right here on Weekends with the Breakfast Club.
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5: 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Coach Steven Jackson and the DMV Trilogy face off against 2-time MVP Michael Beasley and the defending champion Miami 305 in a must-win game for both teams. Then the battle for Texas as Greg Monroe, Coach Nancy Lieberman, and the Dallas Power take on Jonathan Simmons and the Houston Righands. 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

0: What up, y'all? It's your girl, Jess Hilarious, right here on Weekends with the Breakfast Club. And the number five spot that was better than yours from Coi Leray. And let's get into the second part of our conversation with Bun B, right here on Weekends with the Breakfast Club.
1: Have you checked out any of GZ's Vegas performances?
2: I did. Okay, I did. Okay. I went on a weekend. I performed on the first night. And
1: what did you do? Trap or Die?
2: We did Trap or Die, and then I did Players Anthem.
1: Okay. Mm-hmm.
2: And then Lake hit me like later that night, like, yo, you want to stay another night? Like, you want to do it? Like, because you just kind of killed it. He was like, you want to do it the next night? So I stayed for the next night, not knowing that the next night was going to be Fab and Usher.
1: Mm-hmm. Wow.
2: And then, like, Kevin Hart was in the crowd. Mojo Brooks was in the crowd. So we ended up having a great time together. You know what I'm saying? I'm a big Mojo Brooks fan. You know what I'm saying?
1: Yeah,
2: his crowd work is crazy.
1: Mm-hmm.
2: But yeah, no, it's good to be appreciated. And you know, Jeezy and I have been connected literally since the earliest days of his career.
1: Know.
2: We have so much history together. Just, you know, he'd be like, yo, you ready? Let's do it. Because I was waiting for the call, right? Mm-hmm. I'm at the crib like, yo, I know he's going to call at some point. And then the show, the first run was a little short, and then they extended the run. I was like, okay, now I'm going to get that call. Now I'm going to get that call. And it was great rocking with him. I told him, I said, I could have looked at maybe 100 other rappers that I think Las Vegas would have been drawn to before him, mm-hmm. based on the subject matter of a lot of his music. But when you go to the show, it feels like you're in the 20s or something, mm-hmm. because these are all street people, but they're clean.
1: Mm-hmm.
2: And gangsters have always dressed up for the occasion. Gangsters mm-hmm. have no problem putting on suits and tuxedos. They love living their life. They love dressing their women up. And that's what it was. It was really like a gangster convention almost kind of a thing. But he's got a great thing going on. I think the production is amazing. That's what really blew me away. The stage production. I don't want to give away it because I know some people haven't seen it. But the way they present the show, the way the orchestra is set up, like, it's a really, really crazy thing that he's doing.
1: And the reason I ask is because for me, like, you're a very synonymous with Jeezy's career to me.
2: Of course.
1: Especially early on. Because
2: yes.
1: you got a legend like Bun B, who was on some of them early records like Over Here and of course Trap or Die and all of that. It really stamped Jeezy in a real way. It made us pay attention even more to me.
2: Well, we had a mutual friend, my guy D-Money. Shout out to D-Money. And he was the one that connected me with Jeezy to do Over Here. And the relationship, like, took off from there. And so he was like, yo, let's do another song. And then I started coming out with him. And, you know, the friendship just grew over the years. And I'm really happy for what's happening for him. I don't want to say proud because I knew it was going to happen eventually. But, you know, to see him come this far and have that moment, you know what I'm saying, in Vegas, everybody doesn't really get that. You know what I'm saying? Very few people from hip hop for sure. And so I was really, really excited to be a part of that. And it paid off greatly. It paid off greatly, man.
1: Did you know Trap or Die was going to be that when you first heard it?
2: I did. I did knew it was going to be that. And it's crazy because I did that. I did two songs that day in the studio. I was there to do Trap or Die. And then I went to the bathroom and I saw Gucci Mane in the hallway. And he was like, what you doing? I'm like, I'm doing something with Jeezy. And he was like, yo, I'm doing the Black Tea remix. You want to jump on it? So I just went across the room to the other room and knocked that out. You know what I'm saying? So I just been a very, very blessed man in this industry. You know what I'm saying? To have these kind of relationships and to have them carry on. Like, I don't like to just make a moment friend. I like to make a forever friend, because you never know how that relationship is going to go, who's going to need who.
3: And I think you do that so well. I think the one thing about Bun is everybody respects and loves Bun. Like, you always show love. If you're in the town, you're going to pull up. You're going to say how your family is. Like, you've done it on numerous occasions.
2: Well, I like to make sure people have a good time in town, too. So, like, I've always, for years, when artists would come to town, especially new artists, I would go pick them up, ride them around, because there's not a lot of people that can get a pass in every neighborhood in the city. So some people are good on the south side, some are good on the north side, the southwest, or whatever. I'm good in every neighborhood. So whatever it is they want to see in the city of Houston, I make sure they see it.
3: Now, you're doing your 30th anniversary show.
2: Yes.
3: On the first. What does that mean to you?
2: I can't believe that this album is still being appreciated. I'll be honest, you know, as a black man, I didn't even plan to be 50. You know what I'm saying? Like, I'm 53 now. I didn't plan for my career to last over 30 plus years. You know what I'm saying? So all of this is a blessing to me. So I'm just happy to still be here and be appreciated. And it's crazy that our nominal album, Riding Dirty, is 30 years now. And I don't think it's any less impactful than it was in that moment. I think what we created with that album, musically, lyrically, and culturally, still speaks to people. It still resonates with people. And so now here we are celebrating it 30 years later. Everybody still is happy and excited about the project. And so we wanted to celebrate it the right way. Because I've noticed, like, you know, I'll wake up one day and somebody be like, oh man, Super Tight is 27 years old or something like that. I'd be like, wow, that's crazy that we've we've made it this far for so long. And so with Riding Dirty, we realized that this was going to be the 30-year anniversary. I was like, that's nominal. We got to celebrate that. We got to celebrate that in the right way. So our idea is, because, you know, of course, you know, Pimp C isn't here anymore. Rest in peace. And also Mr. 3-2 isn't here anymore, who is, you know, a very big part of this album. You know, we considered making 3-2 a part of UGK for a while, but it just didn't work out that way. And so with this, I was like, well, I don't want to be doing Pimp C's verses and be doing 3-2's verses and 3-2's hook. So let's bring in celebrity acts to come in and perform these songs with us and make it a little bit more impactful on the evening. And so that's what we've been doing. And we've had a great response from people, you know, A-Ball MJG, Big Crit, you know, David Banner, Slim Thug, you know what I'm saying? We've had a lot of great people agree to be a part of this album because of what the album meant to them as well. You know what I'm saying? And that's a beautiful thing to have that reciprocation of sewing into people and having those people.
3: That's a lot of pressure too for them.
2: Yeah. So I came up with a system so that everybody would be okay, because I thought maybe some of these dudes don't know the verse or anything like that. And I was very shocked that the majority of people we asked were like, yo, we know this album. We know these songs. That's not a problem. Just tell me when and where, and we showing up. And that's a great thing. That's a great feeling to get that kind of not only love and agreement to be a part of the show, but the idea of, it seems like everybody I've been asking, this album actually means something to those people. And we've been trying to pick people that tonally and subject matter, make sense. So like when we put Slim Thug on, I'm like, Slim, you're gonna do this song because that's the kind of music that you make for yourself. And so that's what we've been trying to do, is make sure that the energy feels right.
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5: Ice Cube's Big Three season is heating up. 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Coach Steven Jackson and the DMV Trilogy face off against two-time MVP Michael Beasley and the defending champion Miami 305 in a must-win game for both teams. Then the battle for Texas as Greg Monroe, Coach Nancy Lieberman, and the Dallas Power take on Jonathan Simmons and the Houston Righands. 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
3: 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It's courtesy of Jacquees and Juvenile. 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
5: What up, y'all? 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
1: Whoa, whoa, whoa, whoa, whoa, whoa.
0: Mr. Him is here.
1: Whoa, whoa, whoa, whoa, whoa, whoa.
0: Mr. Him.
2: What up, y'all? It's DJ MV. 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

0: 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Bree Specific, I'm in your ear, Chicago. Yes, we back outside. 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We kicking the show off. My boy Drake, Too Hard for the Radio. It's GCI.
1: Yeah.

0: 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It's the King speaking. 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

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Up next, I got Leon Thomas and Chris Brown with Mutt. You know, Leon going to be at Lala next week. Make sure you grab them tickets. It's GCI.

0: 107.5 WGCI, Deshaun's number one for hip hop and R&B. Bree Specific. Yep, we back outside Chicago. Make sure you follow me at BREE Specific. I've been outside, okay? Yesterday, I hosted the one competition with Jordan Brand, and it was lit, okay? We had some of the rawest high schoolers in the city going head-to-head, one-on-one, girls and boys, to compete for the title of the one Chicago. Shout out to Sydney Dye and Mike Woods for winning, man. Now they get to go all the way to China, Shanghai, China, next month, August 29th, so that they can compete for the world championship. I have never thought about going to China in my high school years, okay? Like, that's huge. So huge. When I say these kids be balling, oh, they know how to ball for sure, okay? You can check out some footage on my IG right now at BREE Specific. Make sure you follow the squad as well at WGCI. Be smooth to stay close. On the other side, I got Drake for your head toss, some Chris Brown, and some Kehlani. It's GCI.
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5: Coach Steven Jackson and the DMV Trilogy face off against two-time MVP Michael Beasley and the defending champion Miami 305 in a must-win game for both teams. 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

We getting closer. Chris Brown and Usher will be in Chicago real, real soon. You got them tickets yet? Do you got them tickets yet? Okay. Up next, I got Jordan Atunji and Kehlani right here on GCI.

Chicago. Coming up right after this song, I will be giving away Black Women Expo tickets, okay? So make sure you keep it locked right here. All right, get the iHeartRadio app. Make us a preset. It's GCI. 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

0: My girl Sexy Red with If You Want It right here on 107.5 WGC. I breathe specific in your ears, okay? And if you want to win 4 one-day passes to the Black Women's Expo that's going down July 31st to August 2nd at the McCormick Place, you need to hit me up right now, okay? 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And you and your girls could go to the Black Women's Expo. We love the Black Women's Expo here in Chicago. I've been knowing about the Black Women's Expo since before I was alive. Okay, so hit me up. Be my call number 7 right now. 866-885-1075 is the number. Talk to you later. It's GCI.
1: 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Coach Steven Jackson and the DMV Trilogy face off against two-time MVP Michael Beasley and the defending champion Miami 305 in a must-win game for both teams. 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
1: Run that back, Turbo.

on the driver. 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Well, let's help the crews working on the potholes and keep them safe by avoiding distractions, following the signs, and slowing down when you drive through a work zone. 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
1: 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It is Weekends with Kiki. 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

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Up next.

saying? Outside is back to what it was, you know what I'm saying? Atlanta, tell you about my run, you know what I'm saying? Ask Pluto Bank of 21, you know what I'm saying? I done put up half, what's done is done, you know what I'm saying? Two cars in the back, two in the front, you know what I'm saying? They so down for me.

0: Shine's number one for hip hop and R&B. It's the best damn morning show on your radio Saturday afternoon. And of course, every day we do Leon's goofy ass person of the day. But today, you get Leon's goofy ass person of the week.
1: Mic check 1 2 1 2.
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0: All right, it's that time of the day that everybody loves. One person's going to be absolutely pissed. It's Leon's goofy ass person of the day award. Let me tell you who are some of the most diabolical people in the world are. People that leave just the bottom coverage of a pitcher or a container of a gallon of milk or water, bottled water, just leave enough to cover the bottom. Not even enough to do 2 ounces in a cup. You are the most diabolical human beings. In a world like today where it's hot outside, somebody come in and they thinking about a nice refreshing glass of Kool-Aid or lemonade that was in the pitcher last night, and they come in and they got enough to fill up not even a quarter of a glass, a quarter of a quarter. And they put ice in the cup first and everything. Now done ruin 6 pieces, good pieces of ice with a quarter of a quarter of lemonade. You, my friend, are the most diabolical person, and may you get a rash in a place that if it's itching in public, you're going to look crazy scratching it. Not your armpit or nothing. I'm talking about below the Mason-Dixon line, because that is just absolutely heinous to leave stuff like that. Swallow orange juice in container, like she said in Harlem Nights. That is terrible. All right? So do you people that do that, and you know who you are, because you probably did it earlier today and left out and going to let somebody else come up on that nonsense you left in the refrigerator? Sit your goof ass down.
2: 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It's Leon's Goofy Ass People Awards on 107.5 GCI.
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0: Number one for hip hop and R&B, Leon Rodgers, Zach Bug. Zach, I want to ask you a question because you are the parent of a youngin.
1: Yes.
0: A real youngin. Mm-hmm. Do you ever worry about your child getting on other people's nerves?
1: No. I mean, my son don't really get on people's nerves. He is kind of irritating to me. but other people seem to like him, you know.
0: I remember when my kids was little, that would be my biggest thing. I was like, because I don't like other people's kids all the time because they can be annoying. I don't know how you raise your children at your house. I used to always want to make sure that my kids wasn't bothering nobody. Like, we had a restaurant and the child just come over and just be staring you in your face. Can I have a fry? Get your ass back over with your parents. Y'all ain't got fries over there?
1: He does like to walk up on people and just stare at them until conversation.
0: Are they still worthy, though?
1: It's usually other kids, though.
0: He does it
1: with other kids.
0: Well, no, he was trying to engage and be a friend. But, like, with adults, when I see kids just walk up and stare at adults, I usually under a premise there's something wrong with them or they ugly. And the child just sees that on their spirit. Because children see things we don't.
1: Yeah, they do.
0: Or like, you know, one day we was in the bank line and my daughter just said, "Woo, she stinks." And I said, "Hey, you can't do that." She does, but can't.
1: I'm just going to look at him like, "Well, you do stink." I mean, he ain't lying.
0: And he ain't going to whoop her, so nah. I just leave it alone. Jeez, yeah.
2: 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This is for the radio.

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And what's the price? 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Yeah.

0: GC out of Shy's number one for hip-hop and R&B. It's your boy Zach Boog. But dear Lord, we come to you today just praying for everybody who buys groceries, then orders DoorDash. Amen. Amen. There are people out here. Yes, yes. I see one in the room, Brother Leon. We lift up everybody whose refrigerators are packed with groceries, but somehow they go to DoorDash talking about, what could I eat? That's right. They just went to the store, got fresh chicken, beef, fish, vegetables, breads, eggs, enough to survive 4 snowstorms. But then they swear they ain't got nothing to eat. And they going like they go to DoorDash and get the same thing they always get. They said, no, I don't feel like cooking. You just went to the store. Amen, amen, amen. Do we have any witnesses in here?
1: I'm a witness. Amen. Hallelujah.
0: Amen, amen, amen. But dear Lord, don't let them order DoorDash no more. Mm-mm. Make them go in the kitchen, Lord, and cook that food they just bought. Amen. This we ask in your mighty name.
1: Amen.
0: Amen. Amen.
1: You can catch Zach Boog's prayer today, Monday through Friday, 9:30 a.m., right here on the Best Damn Morning Show in Chicago on GCI. BG, let's get back to it.
2: What up? It's your boy Lil Durk. I'm rocking out with my favorite female DJ, DJ BG.

0: What's up? It's Tink, and I'm in the mix with DJ BG on 107.5 WGCI. Yeah.
1: I love DJ BG.
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1: I love DJ BG.
2: You say it's not love, baby. What your motion is? Just we got so much motion. I'm taking promotion.

0: one for hip hop and R&B, Leon Rogers, Zach Bug. We're in the building. Zach, I gotta ask you a question.
1: What's up, bro?
0: As we get older, I feel like sometimes we lose our sense of our some of our childhood vision. Mm-hmm. Is there anything from your childhood that you still bring with you to this day? Even though as old as you are now, you still like, man, you know what? I get full enjoyment, even though as a grown ass man, this is something I did back when I was a teenager or a short.
1: It's gonna sound a little funny, Leon.
0: What?
1: Hopping fences. Sometimes I can walk around the fence and I'll choose to hop it, you know.
0: Is it just to see if you still got it, yeah, or I used just to, adrenaline?
1: I used to like hopping fences as a kid.
0: That's
1: and I
0: crazy.
1: Still enjoy it to this day.
0: Can't beat that hopping fence.
1: I love hopping a good fence.
0: Funny as hell.
1: Yeah.
0: Does any height matter? Or?
1: Yeah, I don't do the really big ones. Or right. They're like
0: something that you can just one jump and
1: yeah,
0: go over.
1: But the spiky ones at the top, nah, I kind of don't want to mess up my hands. Yeah. But like the one overs, oh man, those are the ones.
0: So do you do the, if it's tall and it don't have the spikes on the top, do you do the body flip, like get to the top?
1: Yeah, then my,
0: the flip
1: my goal over? Is to be able to flip over without using
0: touch
1: my foot.
0: Just
1: yeah,
0: the,
1: yeah,
0: yeah.
1: Just, that's the goal. But I like hopping fences.
0: That sounds like criminal behavior.
1: Yeah, it's fun.
0: GTI. Still. Like your friend too.

0: What's going on? Greetings and salutations, everybody. This is Neo, and you are officially in the mix with DJ BG right here on 107.5 WGCI.
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1: Yeah.

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1: I love DJ BG.

0: The Shy's number one for hip-hop and R&B. Know your ears are not deceiving you. Leon Rogers and Zach Bug are on a Saturday afternoon.
1: Yeah, man. You always hear us Monday through Friday, 6 a.m. to 10 a.m. And keep listening to us, of course. Yeah. You know what I'm saying? But on Saturdays, we kick it.
0: Yeah. WNBA All-Star Weekend.
1: Man, for real.
0: Hot! Yeah, girl.
1: Why you keep saying that, man?
0: You know why, man? Real pimps and players in town. Y'all think the NBA cats and stuff. No, sir. No, sir.
2: 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JY, turn me up. Miami.
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0: One for hip hop and R&B, Leon Rogers, Zach Bug. Zach, I got a beef. I got a beef with people out there that don't know how to go through an automated car wash. So there's a car wash place out by my house.
1: Yeah.
0: And you go in and a chain, and then all you do, the guy tell you to pull up.
1: I've seen that one by
0: Delta Sonic.
1: I like that one.
0: Yeah, he say pull up, and then he turn his little pad on, say, put the damn car in neutral, take your foot off the brake.
1: That's it.
0: I always get behind somebody that, first of all, don't know how to line their tie up with the thing. So the dude is doing this. Then when they get in there, they damn near tear their wheel up getting in there. Then when they get in there, he tell them to come up, put it in neutral. And they don't take their foot off the brake, and the little roller thing ball up underneath the car. And then he got to stop the whole damn so they can
1: retract it. Yeah, yeah.
0: And it's annoying as hell.
1: I don't get it. Put it in neutral. As soon as you get your first...
0: And let your hands off the wheel.
1: Your first two tires get on there, put it in neutral. It's got you.
0: Once you go in the little grid, you can take your hands off the wheel. You ain't steering no more. And then when he say, put the damn car in neutral, take your foot off the brake.
1: That's all you got to do.
0: But now boom, boom, boom. Now you got to stop the whole thing. Wait, I'm trying to go there fast. It's annoying, people. Yep. Learn how to go through automated car washes.
1: And I hate when the vacuums don't work. Fix your vacuums.
0: I go somebody.
1: Need to work.
0: They got it where you can stop, go out, and they vacuum it for you. I ain't vacuuming.
1: Oh, I vacuum my car.
0: No. Don't hit. That's what I pay for the monthly premium package for.
1: I know that's right.
0: Yes, sir.
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1: I mean, sometimes it's the game, but it's everything around the game, like the events, you know what I'm saying, the concerts, different things like that. The All-Star Weekend atmosphere is what really is the draw for me.
0: So, WNBA, if you're listening, I would like to see, you know what I'm saying, WNBA
1: like
0: dunk contest.
1: What, you going to load the rim?
0: Drop the rim to 9 feet and then go at it. Dunk contest. A foot shorter than a man's. WNBA women's dunk house. Even though you got women that can dunk on 10 feet, not take nothing away from them, but I would love to see them bring it to 9 so we can see some between the leg. Ugh, you know,
1: I want a one-on-one. I would rather
0: have
1: one-on-one.
0: They do the ones. They're going to have

0: I just messed up the whole program. 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You know I love her right, all night, all right. Turn off the lights and beat it like a mic. Tell her don't run from the run from the spike.
1: This is Chloe and Hallie, and we're walking with our favorite female DJ. DJ.

0: Guys, number one for hip-hop and R&B. That's going to do it for me and Zach. And get out here and enjoy the rest of this Saturday. Go check this WNBA All-Star Weekend out. Get in the mix.
1: Yes.
0: But before I go, I just want to say one thing to all my homies in Chicago. Hide your girl.
2: I know. Say it again.
0: Hide your girl. You think it's a gang.
2: You've been saying this all
0: show. Come home with a Sparks jersey on. Like, since when you said, don't worry about it.
3: Oh, no, me and my, we just getting ready to go to Seattle and, watch the Sonic. The Storm
0: we finna,
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0: We finna go watch the Valkyries and Golden State. 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Don't worry about it. Hide your girl. We'll see y'all Monday morning, 6 a.m. to 10 a.m. right here on 107.5 WGCI.
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0: So the 97th annual Bud Billiken Day Parade is going to happen Saturday, August 8th. Grand Marshal Lisa Ray is going to be there kicking off 10 a.m. 39th and King to 51st and Washington. Look for the WGCI and Jewel Osco float in the parade. And yes, you already know, I'm going to be rocking now with CPS. Let's get it.
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